Yeah, I couldn't play Goodbye Horses, but I could play Goodbye from America. And First Aid Kit gave us Wild Horses, too. Pretty song off of the album Palomino. Go figure. More stuff. I'm just going to play a lot of music. I got a lot of music to play. Again, if you are listening and you wish you were the chat, there's an easy solution. There really is. You can go to shoutingfire.com/chat, or you can check out my little webpage, our little webpage on KFlip, which is kflipcamp.org. And oh, we've got a Discord there. Oh, yeah. So, hey, Patrick. Hey, Wiz. Hey, oh, that's me. All right, here we go.

This is the city. I work here. I carry a badge.

Yes, indeed. That was Artanoise off In No Sense, Nonsense. Doing Dragnet. Midnight Oil off Diesel and Dust. Doing Beds Are Burning. I think that's probably their only hit in the U.S., but they are real popular down under, or at least were. And we started that little group off with, oh man, title track off Fragile from Scribe Machine. That is one of my favorite pieces. This is the Advanced Hybrid Mix. They made like 5 or 6 mixes of it. A couple are so-so. A couple are just spectacular. And, you know, there's goodness in between. Like this. This is not good. This is just weird, which is good.

teach me. Teach me.

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One, I had to. It's down now. One, one.

Yes, you're right.

that 11 minutes of joy brought to you by Jean-Michel Jarre. The track is Ethnicolor off Zuluk, which is a really fun album. But, I mean, most of his albums are great. I picked up more than one just for the cover and was just amazed at what was within. Fantasy gave us the track Zion, title track to an album, and Sweet gave us Ballroom Blitz off Desolation Boulevard. A really fun album, in my opinion. And yeah, this is not the Mesa crew. This is Griffin filling in, or, you know, at least filling in the airwaves best I can. And I'm going to do so by playing this music. I'm not going to talk nearly as much as they do, but that's largely because there's just one of me, and it would be really weird if I did.

by request. Yes, you can do that. You can request stuff. I might even play it. Triumph, fight the good fight. It's really irritating to me that we continue to need songs like that, but we do. Heart gave us Magic Man. My God, they got a lot of airplay. And Aerosmith, Bitches Brew. That did not get much airplay, to put it mildly. But it's a great album, Rock on a Hard Place. Good fun. Not exactly deep, but it is wailing. Yeah, now we're going to go different places. It's going to be fun.

Hey, buddy, where's that rocket going? I think I know. That's Webb Wilder, last of the full-grown men, according to he. Rocket to Nowhere, Bob Dylan, Subterranean Homesick Blues, classic, classic, classic. Brave Combo, off The Process, which is yet another great album from them. My Tears Are Nothing.

Candlepox gave us Far Behind, and also different from that was Sutro Bath doing Holiday. I love the richness of the lyrics in that tune. Oh, man. Well, here on Not the Mesa, we're about half an hour away from passing it over to Griffin for Griffin's Airy, which would also be me. So I'm going to play some of the stuff to get it out of the way. If I don't, what could happen? Oh no, that track is completely borked. I'm going to try and play it. It doesn't load well, which doesn't bode well, but let's see what happens.

Yeah, that didn't work. Oh well, I'll have to re-rip that one. Oh, it's a bummer. Well, okay, here's some Frankenstein.

The Merle. What a great name. Crybaby. Butthole Surfers. Venus off Weird Revolution. When I went looking for one of their albums in a local, well, in Austin record store, they were listed as B asterisk Hole Surfers, which amused the hell out of me. Frankenstein, give us Lovecraft. And we're closing in on time, so I'm going to see how this goes. I'm just going to steal a couple of minutes if I have to, because I got to play the last two tracks.

Boom. What an exit. The Trooper from Iron Maiden. Santana gave us No One to Depend On. And Sweet, the long mix of Love Is Like Oxygen. I love how weird that extended mix gets. And I wish we had seen more of that aspect from Sweet. They were a fun band. Well, here on the Mesa, or, you know, where I am, it's about time to end the show. Might even be on time, which is, I don't know, maybe that's sacrilege. But yeah, here we go. It's time to do. It's time to do this to you.

0: All right, that's it. All of us here on the Mesa. I gotta get my things there. There. All of us on the Mesa wish you a good night. And we'll catch you next Monday, probably, with at least two out of the, I don't even know how many. I miss those folks. But that's what we're doing. We're going off and doing things with people. And left that silly Griffin here to deal with the show. The end.
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0: Yes, I am that silly. I admit it. So, yeah, that was weirdly entertaining doing a show sort of vaguely like they do shows. I always appreciate them. I always enjoy them. And I'm going to be really happy when they're back because I don't know how many 4-hour sets I have left in me this year. Okay. Let's do Griffin's show. Oh, wait, I got to change my little thing on Discord there. So, I'm no longer Mesa Griffin. I'm just Griffin. Yay. Okay, what's next? Well, let's start it off with a Texas tune from a Texas band.

DJs are not generally exceptionally fond of 40-second fade-outs. Just so you know.

That's a mighty nice piece from Brandi Carlile. Have you ever? I've done a lot of those things. They're good. It's good to get outside. Mahogany Rush did Tales of the Spanish Warrior. And Austin Lounge Lizards, bless them all, Stupid Texas Song. Got to do the four claps because that's just how it goes. So, been talking with a writer friend who expressed delight and affection for Bela Fleck, and I 100% agree. So I'm going to play me some. And then Butterfly got us some Jean-Luc Ponty, which we didn't have before, and now we have it, and I'm going to play a track off of that too. That's going to be fun.

That is a lovely track off the excellent Jethro Tull album, Stormwatch, which I really should just play in its entirety. There's like three albums that I think deserve to be played in their entirety from Tull, just from Tull alone. I mean, there's plenty of others. Jean-Luc Ponty gave us New Country, and Bela Fleck and the Flecktones gave us Monkey See. And yeah, I mean, go follow that how you will. I got a request. Yeah, requests are fun, especially when I can actually fill them. I failed on the first one, but you know, I'm just going to play this instead. That's what some people do. And I am, by many different measures, some people.

All right. I didn't get an answer back yet on what my woman particularly like. Oh, there we go. Ooh, I've been working on that bottle of Powell's. We have some really good whiskey. She has very good choices in whiskey. I am a rum guy for the most part, and if I can get this freaking cork out, it's gotten obstinate lately. There we go. Yeah, I'm still working on this bottle of Grateful Dane, which is just a really good silver. It makes a nice rum and coke, or Cuba Libre in this case. Already squeezed the lime. There goes the rum. And the fizz. Not very fizzy tonight. Interesting. I don't know why. Just didn't really bubble up a whole lot. Well, I better get to drinking it. And what do we do next? Well, I should tell you what the hell I played. There's that. So, yeah, that was Nazareth doing Whiskey Drinking Woman off Hair of the Dog. Super appropriate. ZZ Top gave us a big shiny 9. That goes out to my folks, as always, big fans of the ZZ. And Joe Satriani, man, the extremist. The title track to that album, Living on the Edge, parenthetically. And we're just going to play some more weird shit. Hopefully it's going to be stuff you have heard and liked, or stuff you haven't heard and now you're excited to like it. It could be a new thing just for you.

So here's a little weird news flash for you. Yeah, Ken Paxton has challenged James Tallarico to a barbecue showdown. Now, as much as it would be fun if they like actually cooked barbecue, the right wing is trying to paint Tallarico as a vegan. Although he's not. And there's like, well, let's meet at a barbecue restaurant and see how much you love barbecue, Paxton said in the video. Let's have a real barbecue lunch. Really? That's the important news of the world we got going on. Yeah, man.

Portishead and Moloko doing Fun For Me off one of the Chill Out album collections. Butthole Surfers again. I mean, for the first time in this set. That other one was in the other set doing Yentl because they do. Double Caracol doing Guerriguet. I'm probably not doing that right, but I'm doing it well enough for radio. Do a little Robin Hitchcock. I like this quite a bit. And then we got some other stuff, and then we have some more other stuff. We even got Tori Amos doing covering Leonard Cohen songs, so that's kind of fun.

0: It's 10 p.m. Do you know where your inner child is? A public service message from your friends at KFlip.
1: Yeah, I keep them with me all the time. Jimmy Dale Gilmore is just a really talented artist. I love his stuff. And that is tonight, I think I'm going to go downtown. You might have gathered that from the lyrics. Balagomingo doing Purify. That was by request. Weirdly, it was off Pure Moods 4 rather than a Balagomingo album, which we have like 4 out of the 7 or 8 tunes that are on it. I don't know why. Sometimes when people donate music to us, which we always appreciate, we don't always get all of the album. So being a completionist, I tend to just pick up all the spare tracks. I just haven't gotten around to that one yet. Sooner or later. And yeah, here's some Tori Amos. Tori Amos. There we go. And I promised it earlier, I deliver.

A couple of smooth transitions there. Tori Amos's cover of famous Blue Raincoat. Omar and the Howlers jumping into Monkey Land. And then smoothing back out again into Grateful Dead's Sunrise. What's next? Other stuff you may knows, you may not knows. Who knows?

0: Eileen Jewell doing Pages. That's a good, fun, bouncy track there off Sundown over Ghost Town. Robert Fripp and the League of Crafty Guitarists gave us Guitar Craft Theme 1 Invocation. That was recorded live, by the way, just so you know. Craziness. Sutra Bath gave us Sunday Morning. And I'm going to skip a track because I'm running out of time, weirdly. It's hilarious that a four-hour show and I kind of run out of, but, you know, that's how it is. We're going to do this. Yeah, man.
1: That is sweeping our country.
2: It's called PULP.
3: PULP. And it is

Oh yeah, Argonne giving us Sandstorm. That was fun as heck. Thomas Dolby, Pulp Culture, Where the Culture Grows. Eileen Jewell gave us Pages. We are closing in rapidly on the end. Oh my girl, let's see what we can get out, what we can squeeze. Just a few more. Might have to cut some of my stuff. Oh no!

of despair, I mean brink of total desperation. The communication therein says her hopes for survival are slim. And she's writing to the front, though we've yet to meet, with a confidential matter, cause she's heard I'm discreet. And the urgency of her request for my aid is matched by the depth of the trust she displayed. Don't betray me like our oil minister did, staged a coup, and I'm about to flee Nigeria soon. But I'll never make it out, she says, with $20,320,000 that was still in her possession. She embezzled them, I guess. Look, I don't really know her, so that's none of my business. She's the Lady Maria Mabacha deposed these days. Can't even get her caps lock key unfroze. But yo, something about a widow in distress with $20 million hidden in a metal chest. Softened up the front of Lot's heart, no doubt. So I hit the reply button and tell her I

so quick. 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Lady A apparently has difficulty running all them numbers I give her. But look, the fake ID's my only one, and that's a real passport. I got it off Usenet and checked. I'm not dumb. I'm not some idiot who's about to lose your money for you quicker than I'm getting it. And of course my bank balance is negative. Whose isn't? That's why I need your 20% money laundering commission. And I'm wishing I could talk about this further with you, but I can't. I just got an email from Dr. Ubugu of Chad. He's got 177 million in the bag. Feel I got to help him, cause his story is so

Roy rode into Houston on the 15th of July. Lynn brought him in to help clean up the town. He worked the Exxon building down at 21st and Main from the 42nd floor down to the ground. He worked without a scaffold, and he always worked alone. Everybody knew he was the best. People would come from miles around and stand down in the street to watch the fastest squeegee in the West.

Roy saw her there one morning on the 37th floor. The nameplate on her desk just said, Marie. He made sure he was cleaning the second window from the right every Thursday at precisely 10:03. He'd tap the glass and wave, and she'd look up and give a smile. Each time she did, his heart would swell with pride. And even though they'd never spoken once, Roy vowed to heaven that one day he'd make that sweet.

It took him months, but Roy worked up the nerve to bare his soul, so up he went to ask her for her hand. And when he reached her window, there she was, his sweet Marie, wrapped in the arms of the carpet-cleaning man. He hung there for a moment as his poor heart broke in two, and all his dreams came crashing down. Then Roy unhitched his safety line, and with a mournful cry, he raced his final

And so there ends the tragic tale of Squeegee Slingin' Roy, a lonely soul who loved and died in vain. He left his mark on Main Street, and no matter how they tried, they couldn't scrub away that cowboy collared stain. On Thursdays, people say you still can see him up above, and the echoes of his final cry remain. And to this day, they tell the story of the window-washing cowboy. He loved windows, but he couldn't stand the pain.

Damn, the nylons can really belt it out there. Up on the roof, that's a beautiful cover. Da Vinci's Notebook in front of that gave us the punishing window washing cowboy. MC Frontalot, message 419. Don't get scammed by Nigerian princes. Make sure they send you a photograph. Yeah, that's it. Well, we're nearly there. It's 10:50. I have 10 minutes. I think this'll work. Probably it'll work. If I stop talking, it'll work.

Oh, the inestimable Gogol Bordello. Think locally, fuck globally. Yeah. Spoon in front of that. I summon you. And we're going to go out on this lovely number. Probably very familiar to some of you. And probably not at all to many. That's okay.

And that's it for my show. Gonna pass it over to the Electric Waistband, who will be coming to you live from somewhere. Somewhere. I bet you could find out if you just poked around a little tiny bit on the internet. You could probably find out where they're performing live. You could probably even go there. That'd be cool. Good night, everybody. Be good to yourselves. Be good to each other. We'll get through this somehow.

0: And now, a burner explains communal effort.
1: Communal effort. This is a community that exists all year round, not just during the week of Flipside. There's plenty of ways to get involved.
2: Well, this is a great way to get involved. So is this.
1: Or maybe this one.
2: How about that? Isn't this a good way?
1: If this is your first burn, I hope you're camping with a bunch of people. Because a big part of burns is coming together as a community and building something together and creating something that you can share. Maybe you guys are handing out giving out fruit salad.
2: Maybe you guys are giving out free Indian burns to those who want them.
1: Maybe you guys are offering free workshops in how to please your woman slash man, or how to slash your woman man. Maybe you guys are I highly suggest you get your

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1: These are people of the land, the common clay of the New West. You know, morons.
0: Do your part to control the spread of coronavirus.
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0: Ladies and gentlemen, from the flight deck, this is your captain speaking. 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
1: Okay.
2: Jeez.

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0: A parrot. 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

0: Hat! 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
1: I had a husband.
2: Was his name Hador?
1: No, it was. Was.
2: Yes.
1: Who cares?
0: Rat! What did you do in your dream, Hador?
1: I shopped.
0: And?
1: I cooked.
0: Oh, and?
1: I cleaned.
0: Rat! And?
1: I did the dishes.
0: And?
1: I ate.

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Yes, he has. Tune in tomorrow for the continuation of Dishpan Fantasy, a real soap opera.

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We'd like to do a brand new song for you now. It's from a brand new Broadway musical called Les Miserables. And it's a very special song. I want to be the one to introduce it to you.

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1: Ruby. This is Angel.
2: This is Angel.
1: We are the Android Sisters. We are here
2: to bring you
1: the news.
3: The news is a dream. When I heard someone say that, it got me thinking. How can the news be a dream? One is real and one isn't, right?
4: Right.
3: You've heard the old bit. When you finally keel over and croak, you'll wake up on the other side and look back at this life and say, now that was an interesting dream.
4: Maybe.
3: Okay. The president of a large country tells her people she had a dream.
4: A dream?
3: One night, she makes an unannounced appearance on the 3D TV. She steps out into people's living rooms and tells her dream.
4: She died?
3: Yeah, and it was quite a dream.
4: It was.
3: Believe me. I'm in a room. I'm alone.
4: She's alone.
3: There are three windows in the room.
4: Three windows?
3: Peering over the windowsill are three heads.
4: Three heads?
3: Yeah, there's also a head peering out of the closet. One behind the curtains, and one under the bed.
4: More heads?
3: I'm lying on the bed.
4: What are you wearing?
3: Very little.
4: Oh.
3: I turn out the light. In the darkness, the heads detach from their bodies. They float in the air.
4: Ooh.
3: They whirl about the room.
5: Prophet!
6: Hey, trouble, trouble.
5: Watch it.
3: Finally, they settle into an orbit.
7: Future. Mad.
4: Future. Mad. Mishap.
7: Mad.
4: Misfortune.
5: Oppose.
4: Violent.
5: Mishap. Oppose.
4: Block. Misfortune.
3: What they say makes no sense.
4: Mishap.
5: Alive.
3: At first.
4: Misfortune.
5: Progress.
4: Cool. Mishap.
7: First. Blaze.
5: Furious.
6: Misfortune. Abandoned.
5: Mad.
4: Mishap.
3: When they try to move out of the orbit,
7: look out!
3: They find it safer to stay in a fixed orbit. And then she stopped. She smiled and said, "You see, it was, after all, just a dream."

0: It's 10 p.m. Do you know where your evil twin brother, who was born in a different part of space-time but figured out how to transport to your time and is now secretly stalking you so he can take over your life as his own, is?
1: Wow, that seems awfully specific.
0: He's in the closet right now. A public service message from your friends at KFlip.

0: And now, A Burner explains communal effort.
1: Communal effort. This is a community that exists all year round, not just during the week of Flipside. There's plenty of ways to get involved.
2: Well, this is a great way to get involved. So is this.
1: Or maybe this one.
2: How about that? Isn't this a good way?
1: If this is your first burn, I hope you're camping with a bunch of people. Because a big part of burns is coming together as a community and building something together and creating something that you can share. Maybe you guys are giving out fruit salad.
2: Maybe you guys are giving out free Indian burns to those who want them.
1: Maybe you guys are offering free workshops in how to please your woman / man, or how to / your woman man. Maybe you guys are... I highly suggest you get your ass involved.
0: A public service message brought to you by your friends at K-Flip.

0: And do you, Andor, take this gorgeous piece of android to be your lawfully wedded?
1: I am not an android.
0: Oh, you look like an android.
1: That is because I am the perfect woman.
0: And so, Andor, do you take this woman to be your lawfully, lawfully wedded wifey?
1: Just say it.
2: I do.
0: You do? All right. And do you, angel ass... Oops! You, angel cheekies, take Andor to be your lawfully wedded mouse? I mean, spouse?
1: I do.
0: I see. Well, that gives me no other choice but to say, in the powers invested in me as Grand Ringmaster of the Digital Circus, I now pronounce you man and... Man and...
1: Wife, fool.
0: Man and wife, fool. You may kiss my... kiss the bride.
3: Wow. Congratulations and good luck.

0: Moliere and I were tunneling somewhere beneath the city of Metamorphos. Hey, Moli! I thought you were in hibernation.
1: I was.
0: But you said on Planet of Bugaboo, who this month had an X in it. So you moles were going to hibernate all month?
1: We did.
0: Was it a short month?
1: It was.
0: Oh, so you got any idea where we're going? More or less?
1: Yes.
0: Oh, you know, Moli, this dirt you're throwing back here, it's making me want to...
1: Don't! No!
0: Don't! Run? Phooey. Where are we?
1: I don't know.
0: What is that?
1: Tit-tit-tit-tit-tango.
0: Of course it's tit-tit-tango, but where is it coming from?
1: Moli must find the tango!
0: Hey! Watch where you dump your dirt, Moli. Wait a minute, what's that?
1: Tile!
0: What's it doing up there?
1: Maybe it's the floor.
0: You mean we're upside down?
1: Shall I remove the tile?
0: Yeah, sure. Wait, what's that? Light? Hold me up there, Moli. I'll take a peek. Hey.
1: Here!
0: I see a lot of moles doing the tango.
1: Tango!
0: Hey, you're pushing me up through the floor, Moli.
1: Tango! Tango!
0: Whoa!
2: True! And is that Moliere?
1: Ruby! Would you like to tango?
2: I'd love to. You
0: better shake yourself. You're a little sandy there, Moli. Wait a minute, is it? Is this Andor's wedding?
2: Yeah. Where were you?
0: Stop the wedding!
2: You're late.
0: Don't tell me
2: you're married.
1: Ready, Ruby?
2: Come on, Moliere. Let's tango.
0: Ruby? Where's Andor and that android?
3: On their honeymoon.
0: Where?
3: Who knows? Have you seen Kapoor?
0: He's not here!
3: Only in spirit.
0: Rats. Speaking of rats, why do I have the feeling he's sneaking around here somewhere?
4: Do you know?
5: Do you know?
4: Who?
5: Who?
4: You.
5: Who? Are.
4: Do you? Do you think
5: you know
4: who you
5: who
4: are?
5: Do you? You do?
4: You think
5: you do?
4: You know who you
5: who
4: are?
5: Do you?
4: But do you know?
5: Do you know
4: what you
5: what
4: are?
5: Do you?
4: What you
5: what
4: are
5: what
4: you will know
5: what
4: everything absolutely
5: everything. Not who
4: are you
5: but what
4: are you.

0: you've made me the happiest techie in the galaxy, Angel.
1: I know.
0: Out of all the techies in all the universes, you chose me.
1: I know.
0: Why am I so lucky?
1: Because you understand, Andor.
0: Do I?
1: Of course you do.
0: But I don't understand you.
1: Of course you don't.
0: Then what do I understand?
1: You understand that you don't understand, and that is true understanding.
0: It is?
1: People think they understand. What they don't understand is that they don't understand. You understand.
0: But...
1: But what, baby?
0: Well, my friends Taru and Kapoor, they weren't at our wedding.
1: I know, they had a good reason.
0: Something doesn't feel right.
1: Oh, poor baby.
0: This planet's changing so quickly, I feel in some way that I'm responsible.
1: Oh, don't take the weight of the world on your shoulders. I have broader shoulders. Let me do that for you.
0: Some of my ideas, somehow they're being used.
1: Coincidence.
0: I don't think so.
1: Your ideas were theoretical, Andor.
0: They're being used in ways that I never intended.
1: Maybe there's a mole.
0: In the digital circus.
1: Those moles are burrowing all over this planet.
0: But the mole people aren't that type of a mole.
1: They won't be a problem. Come here, big boy.
2: I'm telling you, Ruby, that evil android lured me into the dream machine with every intention of sucking my brain.
3: Why would she want to suck your brain?
2: Because she's jealous.
3: Of you?
2: Need I remind you that I am the most distinguished archaeologist in this neck of the galaxy?
3: Who would want to suck your brains? You have a dirty mind, Taru.
2: Not funny, Ruby.
3: Well, did she succeed?
2: The machine rejected me.
3: You're a reject.
2: I wouldn't put it that way.
3: Yeah, have you seen Kapoor?
2: No, listen to me, Ruby. Andor is with Angel Cheeks, and who knows what she's going to do with you.
3: I can guess.
2: No, but Ruby, who knows if that fiendish Frankie has plans to disassemble...
3: Right now she needs him.
2: Yeah, maybe. But what happens when
3: Wait, don't go away, Taru. The Tuca had come staggering in. He looked a mess.
4: We must speak. Ruby.
3: One of your tentacles is looking a little stubby.
4: I had a brief encounter with the pseudo-slimies.
3: The what?
4: They are not slimies. They are humans who have been altered.
3: How did you find that out?
4: The Tuca has many ears, Ruby.
3: Oh, no, you don't. Come on.
4: The Tuca overheard a conversation.
3: Where? Slippery Nick's Naughty Nebula?
4: Exactly.
3: Did you have a blast out in the bar?
4: No. It was later when I stepped outside. Three pseudo-slimies emerged from the shadows. Fortunately, I have been blasted enough times to be always prepared.
3: What did you do?
4: I tripped.
3: You can walk on four tentacles. How can you trip?
4: I faked my fall. And as I fell, out came my blasters.
3: You got weapons?
4: Yes. I had one blaster in each tentacle, and as I rolled, I fired. Alas, they nipped the tip of tentacle number two.
3: Aw, can you graft it?
4: I have it in my pocket. See?
3: Ooh, well, that's quite a story, Stubby.
4: There is more. They have Kapoor.
3: The pseudo-slimy's got Kapoor?
4: He is in the dream machine.
3: How did the rodent get into the works?
4: He was lured into the machine by the evil angel Tushes.
3: You mean Cheeks?
4: Yes, Professor. Cheekies.
3: Yeah. How do you know all this?
4: A pseudo-slimy told me.
3: He talked?
4: He squeezed it out of him.
3: Listen, Tuca. I need some firepower.
4: As you know, in several of my incarnations, I have been a weapons merchant.
3: Don't worry, I'll pay.
4: No. This is on me, my friend.
3: Oh, yeah? Thanks, Tuca. Can you find that dream machine?
5: Me? No, my brain's all blithered.
3: What about Moliere?
5: Hey, Moly! Over here!
6: Taru?
5: Can you find that infernal machine? Dream!
3: Machine! Good, let's go.

0: And now, a burner explains radical inclusion.
1: Radical inclusion. Anyone can be a part of a burn. Friend, stranger, newbie, old bee. This is a community. Everyone has a right to be there.
0: A public service message brought to you by your friends at KFLIP.

0: think I am. Therefore, I am. I think.
1: Of course you are, my bright little star. I'm miles and miles and miles, pretty files of your forefathers' fruit. And now, to suit our great computer, your magnetic ink.
0: I'm more than that. I know I am. At least, I think I must be.
2: There you go, man. Keep as cool as you can. Face piles of trials with smiles. It riles them to believe that you perceive the web they weave. And keep on thinking.

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1: Participation!
2: Do stuff. Look at that cool thing that's happening over there.
3: It's for you.
2: Don't just watch.
3: Do it.
2: Get in there.
3: I'm gonna participate in a pickleback.
0: A public service message brought to you by your friends at KFlip.

One of the most visible vocal supporters of this dream for a better America was a woman who was a Washington, D.C. school teacher, but is known more familiar as the Queen of Soul. She used her great talent to inspire and encourage others to participate in this reunification. She comes here tonight to add her remarkable voice to the chorus of those who believe in the dream. Ladies and gentlemen, may I present to you the First Lady of Soul, the dynamic and most gracious Queen, Miss Aretha Franklin.

So much cool stuff happening here at K-Flip. I'll tell you what, folks, if you're listening, if you haven't turned that fucking dial or shut down the radio or run your batteries out or whatever, you should come by right now to K-Flip because you could be here for the whole fucking thing. It's gonna be amazing.

0: I'm not asleep.
1: Sleep. 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Machine's whirling around. That means some poor sucker is inside, having his brain sucked out.
2: Can you shut it down?
1: Hey, Molly, yank that lever! You see those little pigeon-toed sneakers sticking out from under the bottom of the bell?
2: Oh, yeah.
1: There's only one rodent we know who wears that...
2: Kapoor, what are you doing in there?
1: He can't hear you, Ruby.
2: Oh, yeah, hand me the mallet. Yeah, that one. Thanks. Kapoor, it's me, Ruby.
1: Louder, Ruby!
2: Right. Ah!
3: Sounds like Kapoor.
2: Hey, rodent!
1: Yank that lever there, Molly!
2: Oh, come on! Quit clowning around!
1: We may be too late, Ruby!
2: Kapoor, wake up!
1: How's your brains, Kapoor?
4: Huh?
1: Feeling a little jellyfishy?
4: Huh?
1: I said...
4: Ooh! Whoa!
1: It'll take more than that, Ruby.
4: What?
5: Oh, Angel, you have the most beautiful, sweet look.
6: Hold that. Hello? Yeah? So? What? Where? When? Why? All right. Listen, hon, that was the lab. There's been a little problem.
5: Maybe I can help.
6: I'll be back soon.
5: But Angel, we're partners. Whatever
6: Not
5: it is that you do.
6: Not this time, okay? I'll be back.
4: Oh, Kapoor does not like this machine. Oh. Ouch!
1: Hey, don't scruff it. That's one of the finest archaeological finds in my long and esteemed career.
2: Yeah.
1: Listen,
2: guys,
1: with extraordinary archaeological finds.
2: Transmission has stopped. They'll be down here to see what's going on. This is not a place for a blast out.
4: Ooh, what's that?
2: I stuck a sensor down the tunnel. It means they're coming.
4: Slimies?
2: Nah, pseudo-slimies.
4: Oh.
2: Is there another way out of here?
1: And the only way out is the way we came in. Is that right, Molly?
4: We're trapped!
1: Hey, Molly, are there any parallel tunnels down here?
3: Not for some distance.
1: Can you dig a tunnel to it?
2: How long will it take?
1: How long?
3: Hours.
2: How many?
1: Two hours?
3: Many.
1: Too many, you mean 2 days? Can we blast our way out?
3: Collab!
1: The place will cave in, huh?
2: I got an idea. Rodent?
4: No.
2: What?
4: No, you called me Rodent.
2: Yeah?
4: You're being nice.
2: So?
4: I am going to be sacrificed.
2: Look. We have a means to communicate to the outside world.
4: Ha ha ha!
2: Look. We'll put Kapoor back in the chair and lower the bell.
4: No,
1: the dream machine, of course. It's brilliant, Ruby.
4: No.
2: All you have to do is call for help.
4: No, bad machine fries brains.
2: Your brains are already fried, so what's the big deal?
4: No, please.
2: Come on here. Look, I'll snap you in. For safety.
4: Help me, Kapoor.
1: This is not a good idea, Ruby.
2: Oh, it's Kapoor. He can take it.
4: No, he can't.
2: Lower the bell, Taru.
1: I can't do that.
2: Oh, no?
1: I was in that infernal contraption.
2: So you think it may break?
1: He is already broken.
2: Well, then there's nothing to lose.
4: No, not the bell from hell.
1: You are a hard woman, Ruby.
2: Hard times call for hard women, Taru. Now listen, Kapoor.
4: No, please.
2: Kapoor,
4: no.
2: Once you've sent a message, you bang on the side of the bell and we'll let you out. No, not yet. Come on. Okay, here we go.

0: So, while all of this was going on, where's Andor? He's asleep. In fact, he's dreaming, which turned out to be a nice little bit of serendipity.
1: Kapoor? Kapoor? What are you doing? Is there something you want to say? What is it? It's a dream, I know. Your mother?
2: Not my mother.
1: Oh.
2: My mother.
1: Are you sure it's not your mother?
2: You let me finish.
1: Sorry.
2: My machine.
1: What machine?
2: Oh.
1: I don't understand.
2: The
1: dream?
2: My.
1: Machine? Dream machine? What about the dream machine?
2: Oh.
1: You're in the dream machine?
2: Yeah.
1: Where?
2: Mom.
1: Your mother?
2: My mother.
1: Sorry, continue.
2: Moles?
1: The moles nowhere?
2: Yeah.
1: Right. Hang in there, Kapoor. When I wake up, I'll get help.
2: No.
1: Wake up now? Right. I'll contact Angel Cheek. She'll send help. Somehow Kapoor got into the dream machine.
3: How did you?
1: He just spoke to me in a dream.
3: He did?
1: You have to get him out.
3: I will.
1: Thanks.
3: Bye, hon.
1: Bye, Angel.
4: I think his brains are smoking, Ruby.
0: Is that what that is? Ooh.
4: The little fella's probably fried to a crisp.
0: I hope this wasn't a waste of time.
5: Cruel.
4: Molly's right. This is the cruelest thing you've ever done, Ruby.
0: Oh, come on. I've done worse.
4: But it's your old friend, Kapoor.
0: He can take it.
4: Not anymore. Look at him.
0: He's still twitching.
4: Let's get this infernal bell off him.
0: See?
4: No.
0: There.
4: Come on. Let's get the... Stop that. Get this infernal ball off him.
0: All right. Ooh-hoo.
4: Oh, God.
0: I'm sorry, Rodent. See? He still has a few brain cells left. Told you.
5: Shake him.
4: Come on, wake up, Kapoor.
2: Whoa.
4: Come on. Well, let's hope he got the word out.
0: And what?
2: Andor.
0: You were able to reach Andor.
5: Is he sending help?
2: Help?
0: Yes. Okay, who's he sending?
2: Angel Cheek.
4: Ow, rats!
0: Here they come.
4: Hey, whoa!
0: Come on, suck on these suckers!
4: All right, be hot, bloody evil Angel.
0: Take a bite out of this, you super slime.
4: Nice shot, bro.
0: Yeah! Or shut up and shoot something.
2: Okay.
0: Work out the recoil.
2: Now she tells me.
4: What's that?
5: Bozo bomb.
4: Bozo bomb?
0: Oh, no, not underground.
5: Dud?
4: Yeah, dude. It's a dud.
0: Don't move. Something's happening.
4: What?
6: Ooh, a little clown is emerging from a tiny trap door in the top of the bomb.
7: How are you today?
6: I'm fine, thank you.
0: Oh, shut up.
7: Would you like to see me juggle?
6: Oh, juggle?
7: You would? Watch this. 1, 2, 3, 4 little balls. Aren't I good?
4: Oh, hey, that's pretty clever.
0: He's juggling balls of super nitro, Taru.
4: Still, he's good.
0: Yeah, he's good until he drops one.
7: Would you like to juggle, too?
6: Oh, yes, I'd love to. Oh!
7: You would? Here, catch.
6: No.
5: Nice. Catch. Kapoor!
7: You can't juggle with only one ball! Have another! Here!
6: No! Ooh, I caught it!
0: Kapoor!
7: Have one more!
6: No, thank you!
7: Here!
0: Kapoor!
6: Oh, caught it too!
0: Kapoor, listen to me!
7: Don't listen to her!
6: No?
7: No, not when you have to catch another ball!
6: Another?
7: Here!
6: Ah! Ooh.
7: Very, very nice!
6: Thank you!
7: Don't drop the balls! Rodent!
6: What's it called me?
0: Kapoor!
7: Rodent!
6: No one calls me Rodent!
7: Ruby does!
4: Oh, no, you're wobbling your balls, Kapoor!
7: Do you know what you're juggling, Rodent?
6: Rodent!
7: You are juggling super high-grade nitro balls, Rodent!
4: Whoa, watch it there, Kapoor!
0: Can anyone else? else here juggle?
4: Not me!
5: I can.
4: No, your big mole paws can catch little balls?
2: I can juggle!
7: Can you? Rodent?
4: Well, who catch that bully?
0: Good catch!
7: Rodent!
4: Oh, there goes another!
7: Someone say, oops. Oops is not a word you want to hear when someone is juggling super-duper naughty nitro balls.
2: Sorry.
0: Oh, Kapoor.

0: And now a Pyropolis citizen describes the kind of people who ignore government quarantines.
1: These are people of the land, the common clay of the New West. 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
1: 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I don't know if you are, you're not someone I want to talk to. 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

0: Mm-hmm.
1: It's a glorious day to tend your roses, Mr. Gregory.
2: Oh, Reverend, I didn't hear you walk up.
1: Yes, yes, it's a nice day. A time to reap, a time to sow.
2: Well, I'm just loosening the soil around the rose bushes.
1: A time to loosen the soil around the rose bushes. You know, I'm a bit of a gardener myself, and I'd say you're digging a wee bit too deep there. You could damage the roots.
2: Thank you, Reverend.
1: Allow me to show you how it's done, my son.
2: No, thank you, Reverend.
1: No, nonsense. It's no bother at all.
2: No,
1: here.
2: You know, thank you, Reverend. It's one of my little rules. No one works in my garden except me.
3: Greg, would you like some iced tea? Oh, Reverend, what a pleasant surprise, I see.
1: Well, bless you, Mrs. Gregory. I was just passing by. I thought I'd offer your husband some help with his roses.
3: Oh, that's sweet. Did you hear that, Greg?
2: Yes, Janet, very sweet, but...
1: After all, many hands make light work.
2: Too many cooks spoil the broth.
3: Greg, honey, aren't you digging a little too deep there?
1: Thank you, Janet.
3: Noella, I'll tell you what. I'll put the iced tea on the picnic table. Reverend, you tend the bush over there, and I'll tend this one, and we'll compare our results.
1: Splendid suggestion, Janet.
2: No, please, look, I really hate help. I just want to do this by myself.
1: Nonsense, Gregory. Everybody likes help.
4: Hi, Greg. Janet. Rev.
3: Hi.
1: Hi, Jonesy.
5: Hello, Mr. Jones.
4: Hey, nice to see you're all gardening.
2: No, Jonesy, no one gardens in my yard except me.
4: Hey, boy, you'll be needing help then. My yard's done. Let me pitch in.
2: No!
1: A fine neighborly gesture.
4: Yeah, hey, say, somebody dug way too deep around these rose bushes. Yes.
2: Look, lay off the rose bushes, Jonesy.
6: Hi, Dad. How come you're letting all those guys help and you wouldn't let me?
2: I'm not letting anyone help, son. I'm doing this myself for my own enjoyment, right or wrong.
1: Now, honestly, Mr. Gregory, it's no trouble at all.
2: Look, just get your filthy hands out of my garden.
1: Nonsense, Mr. Gregory. Now watch carefully as I dig up this rose here.
2: Go to hell!
3: Gregory, Dad.
4: Really? Greg!
2: Look, Reverend, I'm sorry.
1: No, Mr. Gregory. I'm sorry if I offended you.
2: It's just that I like to work
1: alone. I understand. Come, Mrs. Gregory, you mentioned iced tea.
3: Yes, Reverend, here. Ouch, there's some prickly weeds growing in the grass.
1: Oh, are there?
2: Stand back. It's mine. I'll get it.
1: Oh, don't worry yourself, Gregory. Now, where's the weeder?
2: No,
4: hey,
2: please.
4: I'll get my 240D weed killer.
2: No, just leave the weed to me. I'm warning you.
3: Well, don't be silly, dear.
2: Look, I've almost got it out.
1: Back. Here it is. I'm
2: the Lord, you get back!
4: He's got the boy!
3: What? Greg!
6: Daddy.
3: Greg, now let go of Jason.
2: I swear, one step closer and I'll trim Jason to within an inch of his life.
6: No.
2: Now back off! Nice and slow and drop the tool!
4: Hey, come on, Greg! Hey, we're your friends!
2: Friends? I have no friends.
1: Oh, Lord above, man, I'm only going to pull this one weed.
2: Oh,
1: here.
2: No, you're not, what? Reverend.
1: It won't take a second.
2: No!
3: Oh, just stop! What is that, Reverend? Reverend, he means it. He just gave Jason a crew cut.
7: Oh, God.
2: Shut up, kid. Your hands are just as dirty as the rest of them.
8: Mr. Gregory, this is Officer Maloney. Please don't trim the boy. We can work out a deal instead.
2: What kind of a deal, copper?
8: You let the boy go. We tie back the bushes and do the strawberry bed with the weed eater.
2: Over my dead body!
4: Well, that would make nice fertilizer.
1: Mr. Gregory... Could I speak with you?
2: You started all this,
1: yes.
2: Reverend.
1: I believe I can end it. Now, you wish to garden in peace, am I right?
2: Yeah.
1: Well, you know as well as I do, it's too late for you here. The police are out there. They have lawn boys, rototillers, God knows what else. You're outnumbered.
2: I don't care. I'm desperate.
1: But if you let Jason go, I could offer you a job as head gardener at the church cemetery.
2: Head gardener? Peace and quiet?
1: Yes.
2: No one correcting me?
1: Yes.
2: Digging alone?
1: Yes.
2: All right. Here.
6: Oh, Mommy,
3: oh, Jason. Jason, you're
2: safe. Hey, wait a minute. The cemetery's contracted out. I've been tricked.
1: No, Mr. Gregory. Put those hedge trimmers down.
2: Greg, no.
8: Open fire, man.
6: No.
3: Oh, Greg. No. Oh,
2: Janet.
3: Oh, Greg. I'm sorry. It wasn't fair of us.
2: Don't worry, Janet. I'll be tending my own garden in the sky now.
1: That's right, Greg. And all the angels and saints will be there to lend you a hand.
2: No!
9: Even though Jerry is buried up to his neck in cement in the sidewalk... Everyone likes him.
10: Oh, hello, Jerry.
11: Hi, Hank. Off to work?
10: Yeah, that's right, Jerry. Would you like me to leave the paper here for you?
11: Thanks, Hank. Could you open it to page 6?
10: Sure. Bye, Jerry. See you later.
11: Bye, Hank.
0: Hi, Jerry.
11: Hi, Sally. New shoes, I see.
0: Yeah. You always notice. See what I brought you?
11: Oh, boy, a rain hat. How considerate.
0: Well, I hate to see you getting soggy in the rain.
11: That's really sweet. Bye, Sally.
0: Bye-bye, Jerry.
5: Here's your coffee, Jerry.
11: Is it the way I like it?
5: Sure is. Double-double with a straw.
11: Well, thanks a lot, Bert.
5: No problem. I'll drop by around noon with a bucket, and we can bop for apples.
11: Great. Bye, Bert. Thanks.
5: Hey, bye, Jer.
11: You know, life would be very difficult for me if I didn't have such good friends.
7: Excuse me, young lady. Is this the place where you line up, the place for the ticket holders to line up for the movie? Is this the, this is the ticket, you line up here?
12: Yes.
7: This is the spot, is it?
12: Yes.
7: Ah, this is it. This is where you line up here, do you?
12: Yes, yes.
7: Ah, ah. Are you sure? Are this
12: yes,
7: is the...
12: yes, the sign says over there.
7: Well, I'll have to trust you then. Yeah. I'll line up behind you here if that's okay with you.
12: That's fine.
7: I mean, I won't butt in front of you.
12: No,
7: what's the point? I wouldn't, you know, if I line up in front of you, I'd be butting in, wouldn't I?
12: Yes, you would.
7: Yeah. Yeah. These cinemas in the city are complicated. You know. Not like in Bala. I'm from Bala, you know.
12: Really?
7: Yeah, have you ever been to Bala?
12: No.
7: Just up 169 from Gravenhurst.
12: No.
7: Yes,
12: no.
7: It is. I live there, I know. No, it is. You're headed up. I mean, why would I lie about it? You know, I might lie about my age, you know. I might tell a girl I'm over 65, you know, just to cash in on the senior's discount for the movie. But I didn't. No, I didn't. I told her I'm 63. I'm 63 today.
12: Congratulations.
7: And I was 63 yesterday. I've been 63 for the last 5 months, since my birthday. You know, I had a birthday 5 months ago. I turned 63.
12: Yeah.
7: Aren't you going to offer me congratulations?
12: Yeah, congratulations.
7: Oh, thank you. Yeah. I haven't been to a movie. I haven't been to a movie since 1946, the best years of our lives.
12: Oh, that was a good film.
7: The film was Red Ball Express. I saw it in 1946, one of the best years of my life. Yeah, yeah, yeah. That was a beautiful film, Red Ball Express. Beautiful.
12: Yes.
7: It was about trucks and the war.
12: Yes.
7: They don't make films like that anymore. You know, no. Things have changed a lot since 1946.
12: I suppose, yes.
7: Yeah. Wouldn't you say things have changed a lot since 1946? Would you say that, would you? Would you say that? I'd say that. Would you say that things have changed a lot since 1946?
12: Yes.
7: You'd say that, would you? You'd say things have changed.
12: Yes, things have changed a lot since 1946.
7: Yeah. Like what?
12: Well,
7: So are you seeing the movie, or are you going to be up in the balcony missing most of it?
12: I'm meeting my boyfriend here.
7: Oh, you'll be up in the balcony then. Well, my wife would have come along today, but she's not too much on balconies, you know. Since she had the operation.
12: Oh, that's too bad.
7: Not that I blame her staying home. $5 a seat. Might as well rob us with a gun as a cash register. I mean, what's the point? $5 just to see Conan the barber? My barber only charges me $3.
12: Well, no. He's a barbarian, not a barber.
7: I know, but it's not worth driving all the way to Port Carling to get someone better.
12: No. The movie I meant, Conan the Barbarian.
7: Oh, Conan is the Barbarian, not Doug.
12: Right.
7: Oh, I thought you meant Doug, my barber. Well, at least the posters are honest. Look at that. Conan the Barbarian, warrior thief. He just took us for $5. So what does your boyfriend do? Is he a warrior? Is he a barbarian? Is he a thief?
12: He's a school teacher.
7: Ah, well, that was my next guess. I have a son, and you know he looks just like that picture of Conan.
12: Really?
7: Well, the nose, anyway. Yeah. It was my son, Walt, who told me to go see this film. Do you have a son?
12: No, I'm not married.
7: Oh, like my Aunt Ruby. She had a son, and she wasn't married either. They're from Bala. Have you ever been to Bala?
12: No.
7: Just up 116.
12: Oh, Albert, finally.
7: Oh, you must be the school teacher.
12: Albert, come on. Let's go see Annie, Golden Pony.
11: Oh, I want to see Conan.
12: No, I'd rather not, honey. Just
11: what's going on?
7: You're leaving?
12: Okay.
7: I wouldn't go see Annie. The ads look pretty raw. Glad they left, really. Probably talked all the way through the film if they stayed. Yeah. Excuse me, young fella, do you have a watch?
13: Yeah.
7: So do I. Mine's a West Clock from Peterborough. You know, the Lip Lock City? That's where they make them, Peterborough. Yeah.

I'm Lake Worth owner, editorialist at large, and here's what I think. Somebody should ban Brooke Shields. I've had it up to here, watching her stare out from under those massive eyebrows of hers, telling the world she doesn't smoke or drink. Well, whoop-dee-doo. She doesn't act, either. So, do I get equal time to go on TV and say I do smoke and drink? Hell, as long as I'm doing ads for Vices, I could tell how much I like to watch Love Boat in my underwear. But will I get airtime? Of course not, toad brain! I don't mind warning kids about the dangers of smokes and booze, but why pick babbling Brooke to do it? One moment she's saying it's not cool to be pressured into stuff you aren't ready for, then the next ad she's wearing jeans that would ruin her if they talked. My daughter wants a pair of those jeans so she can be ruined too. I told her not until you smoke and drink. Brooke Shields talking against high-pressure advertising is like Bill Cosby saying sugar is dangerous. Listen up, Brooke Shields, because Lake Worth Honer's calling you a hypocrite. You advertise virtue after Blue Lagoon and Pretty Baby. Next we'll see Bruno Gerussi advertising antacid. And remember, pluck your eyebrows. Chewbacca has less hair in his face than you do. I'm sorry, but I'm Lake Worth Honer, and that's what I think.

0: it's time to dare to dream. Time to live out your wildest fantasies. And now, please welcome your host for Dare to Dream, Billy Camp. Okay, welcome to Dare to Dream, where different people get the chance to do exciting, impossible things they've always fantasized about. Now, here's our first big dreamer on Dare to Dream. Please welcome Kilworth Testosterone. Hello, Kilworth.
1: Hello, Billy.
0: You closet dreamer, you. Why don't you tell the studio audience a little bit about yourself and your dream?
1: Well, Billy, for the last 25 years, I've worked in the umbrella department at Eaton's. But in all that time, I've never had a chance, really, you know, to wrestle a wounded Wolverine.
0: Fair enough, Gilbert. Why don't you just step down into this pit?
1: Okay. Thank you.
0: We'll open the gate for you.
1: Oh.
0: There's the Wolverine. She's been separated from her mate, so she's edgy already.
1: She's big.
0: Now let's see what happens when we fire a bullet into her flank.
1: She's mad, isn't she?
0: Yes, she is. Okay, Kilworth Testosterone, dare to dream.
1: Okay. Come here, come on.
0: Well, that was Kilworth Testosterone. He dared to dream, and what a great last wish it turned out to be. Our next contestant is Mrs. Nada Wasserman.
2: Hi, Billy. I'm a useless housewife who dreams about making love to Charles Bronson.
0: Okay. Step down into this pit. We'll open the gate. There's Charles Bronson.
2: Oh, my, he's hairy.
0: He's been separated from Jill Ireland, so he's edgy already. Now let's fire a bullet into his flank. Okay, Nada Wasserman. Dare to dream. Well, that was Nada Wasserman. If you have a fantasy, a dream you'd like to live out, why not send it to Dare to Dream? We'll come to your house, take you away, and force you to do it. This is Billy Camp saying, keep on dreaming.
3: Home at last. I'm starving. Overtime work. Give it to Wilbur. He lives alone. No one's waiting for Wilbur. Oh, well, let's see what's for dinner tonight. Oh, yum, yum, yum. 2-week-old rye bread. Crusty mayonnaise. Oh, and some delicious processed cheese. Oh, what else is there?
4: How about a salad, Wilbur?
3: Yeah, salad. Good idea. Who said that?
4: Me. Down here in your hand. Hey, pick me up, Wilbur. You don't want dirty cheese, do you?
3: Talking cheese, I'm going crazy. I've been living alone too long.
4: You're not crazy, Wilbur. A little high strung, maybe. Now, come on, pick me up.
3: But you're a piece of cheese.
4: Not really cheese, Wilbur. Processed cheese.
3: I don't believe this. Cheese can't talk.
4: All cheese talk. You've just never spoken to us before.
3: I wasn't talking to you. I was talking to myself.
4: Talking to yourself? Now that's crazy.
3: I'm not crazy. I'm lonely, but I mean...
4: What, with us around? That's silly. Right, guys?
5: Right.
3: Wait a second. The bread just spoke, too.
4: Great. Master of observation. Way to go, Sherlock Holmes. Hey, you lay off, Wilbur Brett.
6: Listen to the big cheese talking. Ooh, I'm shaking in my cellophane.
4: Cheese? Cheese is right, Brett.
3: Talking mayo?
6: Mayonnaise. Please, old boy, I hate abbreviations. Snob. And by the by, may I salute you for not buying Miracle-Whip.
3: I am going crazy.
6: This guy's a stuck record.
3: All I wanted was a sandwich.
6: All I wanted was a sandwich. The guy makes big demands on the world.
4: Oh, Brad, stop being such a smart aleck.
6: Sorry, Cheese. Can I help it if I happen to be rye?
4: Rye, Brad, I love it. I love it. Someone should be writing...
3: Oh, shut up, Fred. Shut up or I'll feed you to the pigeons.
6: Bravo, Wilbur. You told him.
4: That's it, Wilbur. Hang tough. Now, go for the salad.
3: All right, let's check out that vegetable drawer. Oh, no, the vegetables have gone bad. Oh, wait, that tomato still looks good. I'll get that. There you go. Oh,
2: thank you, sir. You saved me.
3: So much for salad.
5: Wilbur, come on. Make us into a sandwich. We're waiting.
3: Oh, jeez, I couldn't eat you.
7: Please, we'd love it if you would, Wilbur, old boy.
5: That's what we live for.
3: Yeah, but you're my friend. I'd feel like a cannibal.
7: Cannibal, what a cream puff.
8: I resent that.
7: Sorry, cream puff.
3: Look, I've had enough of you, Bread. You're first.
7: All right, don't rip me. Careful.
6: Now, please, spread me on the bread next.
3: All right, mayonnaise.
8: Me next.
3: Yeah, just a second, cheese. Just a second. There you go.
2: Now, big fella.
3: What? No, I couldn't do that to you, Tomato.
2: Please, I'm so right.
3: I feel like a killer.
2: You are a killer, big boy.
3: Oh, all right, here goes.
2: Oh, that's good. Yes, even slices. How I've dreamed of this. Oh, and you saved half for lunch, you big teaser.
5: Hey, add the other slice of bread.
7: Hurry up.
3: Okay, but...
9: Now, eat us. Eat us.
3: I can't.
9: Eat us.
7: Come on, eat us.
9: Eat us.
3: No, I can't.
7: Coward.
5: But Wilbur, you're starving.
3: I know. Where's my coat?
2: Oh, where are you going, Hudson?
3: I'm sorry, I can't eat you. You're my friend. I'm going to McDonald's.
5: But Wilbur, that's not food.
3: Exactly. Maybe I can get a nice, quiet meal.
10: Ladies and gentlemen, would you please welcome, direct from Vatican City, the wife of the Pope, Carol Pope.
3: Thank you.

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0: Now, what we have to ask is, why is it that God has admonished us to hate evil? Well, first of all, God loves you.
1: He said he drugged the victims, then strangled them, and finally dismembered their bodies.
2: Bright.
3: Then do
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2: All I ever wanted
3: was to be
2: was

0: stop.
1: Never, ever.
0: Did you know
2: 90%
0: of what you think
2: you have already thought?
0: Have you ever
2: thought
0: that you have already
2: thought
0: what you think?
2: No.
0: Well then,
2: that's a new
0: thought to think about. We are androids.
2: We don't think.
0: We only think.
2: We think.
0: And that is why
2: we can be
0: so easily tickled pink.
2: Because we do not
0: trickle think. But you think and think
2: and think
0: and think
2: and think.
0: So how can you
2: be tickled pink when all you do
0: is think, think, think? Turn it off.
2: Can you not think?
0: Trickle, trickle.
2: Think, think, think.
0: You trickle, think. Trickle, trickle.

0: think.
1: You trickle think. And all you ever wanted
0: was to be
1: tickled pink.
2: Oh, it's so pretty.
0: Have a seat.
2: Oh, no, no. I could never sit on such a rare and beautiful and precious and priceless...
0: Sit. Oof. Let's see if it works.
2: It works?
0: Hold still.
2: Ow! Oh, ow!
0: Now, look up. What do you see?
2: It looks like a big, heavy bell. Well, what does it do?
0: Well, when I release this lever...
2: It's coming down on top of me. I don't want to be inside a bell.
0: Now, let's see if you're more open-minded than Taru.
3: Taru, is he here?
0: Yep.
3: What happened to Taru?
0: He didn't work out.
3: Okay, you can let me out.
0: We'll see.
3: Let me out!
0: Quiet, you little rodent.
3: Rodent!

0: So, Andor's android wedding was going to take place. He thinks she's a half and half. I know she's a Frankie. But if he's happy being married to a woman who is plastic, what the hell? He's a techie. He loves equipment. And Angel Cheeks is a real piece of equipment. Plus, she's a professor of archaeology. She's no dummy. And maybe she'll make Andor happy. For a while. Anyway, there I was, in the big top at the Digital Circus. Everything was ready to go, except... So, where's the bride?
1: I don't know. People are starting to get restless.
0: Did you buzz her?
1: Yes, but she's not responding. Do you think something bad happened?
0: To her? I doubt it.
2: Ladies and gentlemen, androids and aliens, Morphusians and Martusians, Bogaluians and Bagavinians, Nostronostilians and Gnome-Nomominooks, and all the rest of the universe, and that includes all those I have not included, welcome to the Digital Circus!
1: Ruby, she's not here. What do I do?
0: Do you want to go ahead with this?
1: Of course I do.
0: We could do a proxy.
1: How?
0: I'll fill in for Angel Cheeks.
1: Do you mean I'd be marrying you?
0: I'll stand in for her.
1: No, I don't think so,
0: what?
1: No.
0: Are you saying no?
1: Yes.
0: It's not as though you'd be married to me.
1: I can't take that chance.
0: Thanks.
2: And here she is. Here she comes now. Look at her. Wow.
1: She made it. Look, Angel's here.
0: Yeah, nice wedding gown. Did she knit the doily herself?
2: Isn't she gorgeous? No, she's not gorgeous. She's gloriously gorgeous and stupendously sexy. And even intelligent. Yes, she is. She's a full professor of ancient Morphusian studies. And what a full professor she is.
1: Do you think he's overdoing it?
0: You'll know when.
1: How?
0: When he tries to peek under her doily.
1: That's not funny, Ruby.
2: And now, let's hear it for full Professor Angel Cheeks! Thank you. And now the groom. Yes, you know who I mean. He's one of our own kind. In fact, he's one of a kind. Which kind? Who knows?
0: That's your cue.
1: Wish me luck.
0: You'll need it.
2: He's a techie's techie. Yes, he's handsome. Yes, he's brilliant. Yes, he's maddening. And yes, he's magnificent. And yet he remains humble. He's... And...

0: Now that's overdoing it.
1: Meanwhile, Lodath Kapoor, that's me, was spinning around inside a Morphusian dream machine. Oh, that infernal machine was squeezing every last dream drop out of me as though I were a tube of goofy goo. And you know that goofy goo isn't something you want squeezed out of you. The only hope I had was to be discovered. But who would want to discover me? I wouldn't. My mother wouldn't. I never knew my father, but he wouldn't. I was clamped in a chair the size of a throne with a big bell-shaped thing wrapped over me. It was squeezing dreams out of me that I didn't even know I had in me. Fearful dreams, monsters, wild women with snapping teeth in places where teeth shouldn't be. I knew the machine was going to squeeze every last dream and then spit out my dry shell. I've never been a lucid dreamer, you know, where you can take your nightmares by the demon horns and ride it until it becomes something soft and pink and pretty and maybe a little damp.
2: Rodette!
1: Oh, no.
2: What are you up to this time?
1: It's my worst nightmare.
2: Answer me, Rodette.
1: It's my mother.
2: When you're silent, I know you're trying to be sneaky. Your father was like that, stern and silent and sneaky as they come. Vermin was his middle name.
1: I always thought it was Vernon.
2: Well, now you know. You're weak, Lodette.
1: Yes, Mother.
2: You'll never be a rat like your father.
1: I know, Mother.
2: I don't know why I ever brought you into this world. That was a dark day, Rodette.
1: Thank you.
2: There was an eclipse. When they held you up by your tail, I thought I'd given birth to a possum.
1: I've heard that story, Mother.
2: And you're hearing it again. You're a natural-born loser, Rodette.
1: Thank you, Mother.
2: So what ill-conceived scheme have you gotten yourself into?
1: I'm stuck in a dream machine.
2: Were you chasing your own tail again?
1: An evil android lured me here.
2: So you were chasing someone else's tail?
1: I'm innocent.
2: You were never innocent, even in my womb.
1: All my dreams are all being squeezed out of me, Mother.
2: Like a tube of goofy goo?
1: Yes, like goofy goo.
2: You've always had too many dreams, Rodette.
1: But they're using my dreams to do bad things.
2: I can imagine.
1: Help me, Mother.
2: Can't you ever help yourself, Rodette?
1: But I'm dying, Mother.
2: What happened to your warped sense of humor, Rodette?
1: It's been squeezed out of me.
2: Nonsense.
1: I'm all squeezed out. This is the end, Mother.
2: You've lasted longer than I ever expected.
1: Mother, I'm going to die now.
2: That's life, Rodette.
1: I'm going. I'm gone.
2: Don't you dare die while I'm talking to you.
1: Can't I pass in peace, Mother?
2: Not while I'm alive.
0: Meanwhile, unbeknownst to me or anyone else, well, almost anyone else, the rodent was spinning around in the dream machine. It wasn't until later that we understood how the machine transmitted the dreams. They were being amplified and beamed down from orbiting satellites. The damn dream waves were so strong it was affecting all of us, not just the Morphusians. God only knows how they were experiencing Kapoor's dreams. The intention of whoever was behind this was to create fear. Why? Well, as you ought to know by now, when you're living in fear, you're easy to influence. It was a pretty crazy way of going about it, using Kapoor's dreams and nightmares to create fear in a whole planet. The weird thing was, not that this wasn't weird enough, it started to happen in the middle of Andor's wedding.
2: Did they squeeze all of your goofy goo out of your Rodette?
1: I'm not filled with goofy goo. That was a simile.
2: Simile, shmimile. If there's anyone full of goofy goo, that's you.
1: Mother, I'm going to re-expire now. Goodbye.
2: Wait, you haven't heard my final word.
1: Let's hear it, Mother.
2: Stink. Sneaky.
1: I've tried. All my life, I've tried.
2: Nonsense. You're half-hearted, Rodette. Half a heart isn't worth a fart.
1: Mother!
2: Now listen to me.
1: Can't I just die?
2: No, pay attention.
1: Yes, Mother.
2: You come from a long line of sneaky little rats, Rodette.
1: I know.
2: You can find strength in sneakiness.
1: Can I die now?
2: Can't you think sneaky, Rodette?
1: I can't. I don't have any left. They squeeze...
3: Wow! How did you do that?
2: When your mother is in your dream, she'll do whatever she wants.
3: Okay, I've died. I'm gone.
4: Oh!
2: Sneaky is as Sneaky does.
3: But I don't have any Sneaky dreams left, Mother.
2: Then dream of getting even.
1: Getting even with what?
2: The evil android, Rodent.
1: The evil android? Oh. Oh!

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0: Transmitting mission now. 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
1: Well, you know me. I always love my timekeeping missions. But how am I gonna love this one?
0: Alien space.
1: Alien space? Don't all my missions involve alien space already?
2: True, but this one is different. Once you travel through the solar system that we have designated alien space, you'll understand what I mean. The good news is you have to travel through alien space to get to WASP-17B, where your mission is.
3: But how is this one any different?
2: Alien space is not only the most colorful region of space, it's strange. Very scary, yet beautiful. Just follow your mission protocols as you travel through it, or you will not make it. Remember, many timekeepers have given their lives so that you can complete your mission here.
1: Understood.
0: Also, we will be out of communication until you get through alien space.
1: I copy that, TK Command. Alien space.

0: has no being except as an appearance. From end to end, its state is a sport and a play. The lower classes of society are those who fatten themselves in life in the name of religion.
1: Mr. Sam?
2: Yes?
1: We met the other day.
2: That's right. Care to sit down?
1: Thank you. I haven't seen Mr. Flanders. He's supposed to report to me every morning.
2: Well, he would, but he can't.
1: Why not?
2: It's a little difficult to explain.
1: I'm listening.
2: Would you like some coffee?
1: No. Is that my daughter's notebook?
2: Yes.
1: When I allowed Mr. Flanders to read it, I didn't expect it to be passed around.
2: There may be something in here that will help us find Jesse.
1: And what have you found?
2: Well, there's a lot of nice Sufi sayings.
1: Oh, listen to me, Mr. Sam.
2: Mojo is fine.
1: Oh, what kind of name is Mojo? Is that African?
2: It's a sort of a nickname, and it's a title.
1: A title?
2: Yes. You know the song, Got My Mojo Working?
1: No.
2: It means magic man.
1: Oh, magic man.
2: Mm-hmm.
1: And what does magic have to do with the disappearance of my daughter?
2: Your Jesse became involved with a religious group of women. Their leader died a couple months ago.
1: Oh, tell me something I don't already know.
2: There's a struggle going on between the two factions over who is the chosen heir.
1: Heir to what?
2: The High Priestess.
1: My daughter is involved with some Sumatran cult that is led by a High Priestess?
2: Well, they don't use that word, but that's what it amounts to.
1: Oh, good Lord.
2: It's not weird or anything.
1: Where is Jesse?
2: Well, we know where she's being held. And Jack's gone in there to try to get her out.
1: Where is she being held?
2: It's not far.
1: Where's my daughter?
2: You ever heard of the Hokitingi Vortex?
1: I don't believe so.
2: It's something that appears in the mist. It's like
1: Why are you telling me this?
2: Just listen. The vortex is like a whirlpool. Things get sucked into it. Jesse was looking for an entrance into another dimension. That's what the vortex is. The secret society of women, the Kibbutz, has split into two factions. One side is trying to help us get her out, but the other side is keeping her in there.
1: What?
2: Jack's gone in to get her out.
1: I think you're crazy. Yeah, you're both absolutely insane.
2: Mm-hmm.
3: Mojo?
2: Do
3: you like Bukit Tinggi?
2: Yeah, like cooler up here in the highlands.
3: Where is Mr. Jack today?
2: He's gone.
3: Gone? Where has he gone?
2: You know that vortex?
3: Vortex? You mean around, like that?
2: Yeah, round and round like a big clothes dryer in the sky.
3: Jack is there?
2: Yeah.
3: No.
2: Yeah.
3: Oh, Kabar Buruk!

0: can stop it if I focus on one point. But here, there is no point. Around. Around. All right. I'll create a point in my mind, and I'll stop. Damn it. Around. And around. Okay, now once more. A point right between my eyebrows. A blue light. Steady. It's about time. Maybe one day I'll do a story called Adventures in the Third Eye. Meanwhile, where am I? This plane isn't like reality on the physical plane, where what you think is what you get. I can't tell if the mist is out there or in my head. Or both. Okay. Let's come to a stop. Let it clear. Mist has condensed into a sort of curtain or veil. As I approach it, it becomes like solid matter. It's like trying to push through some dense something. I don't know. When I move toward it, it reacts by becoming more dense. When I move back, it becomes like a thin veil of mist. If it reacts to me, then I'm causing it. Meaning, I can either dissolve it or move beyond it. There's even emotions in there. It sort of warms up as I approach. When I push, it gets hot, like anger or stubbornness or opinions. That's what it was trying to tell me. If you wish to see the truth, then hold no opinions for or against anything. I first heard that. Figures. Only the most high in the kibbutz could enter the vortex because only they could move through the veils, dissolve their own beliefs. That which we believe is true, that keeps us from seeing the truth. To set up what you like against what you dislike, that's the disease of the mind. So, how do I dissolve my opinions? By holding no opinion? But if I hold the opinion that I shouldn't hold any opinion... Key stuff.
1: Have you heard nothing from Jack?
2: Nothing.
1: You can't reach him?
2: I came up against nothing.
1: Nothing? Or nothingness?
2: Well, I see nothing, and that nothing in itself is something.
1: That's something?
2: Yeah, those women, they got their minds together, locked their minds together, and they're creating nothing to make me think I can't see nothing. And I can't, because there's nothing to see. Damn, those women are good. Nice female touch. Subtle.
1: I like the way you put that.
3: Henry?
4: Yes?
3: Where were you?
4: I take Mr. Mocho to see Mr. Silva.
3: I want you to understand this. Do you understand? No.
1: Oh, God. Henry, you are my chauffeur. I loaned you to chauffeur Mr. Flanders, but I did not loan you to chauffeur Mr. Sam, or whatever he calls himself. Am I clear? Do you understand?
3: Yes.
1: Good. Now, take me to the Mona Lisa.
3: Okay, no problem.
1: Why do you always say that?
3: I do.
1: Please refrain from saying that again.
3: Okay, no problem. Whoops. Oh.
0: Behind every fail is yet another fail. To think I have created so many opinions in such a short lifetime. God, I'm like an opinion factory, just spewing them out. Tell me something and I'll give you an opinion. Maybe at some point in the future, those who have been mocked for having no opinion will be revered as saints. Why do I have the feeling that I'm already here? It's because I keep hearing myself. But if I'm in here already, then why don't I just let myself be drawn to myself? Huh? Why not? Yeah, that is me, all right. It's funny how I keep running into myself in the oddest places. Could my thoughts have been drawn into this vortex? And are they alive in here? It sounds like I'm talking to someone. I'm probably talking to myself like I'm doing right now. One more veil to push aside, and it's a room. And there I am. And there's Jesse. And we're in bed together. Uh-oh.
4: Mrs. Jesse, yes?
1: How did you know I was Jesse's mother?
4: She showed me very nice picture, Jesse and you.
1: Oh, I see. Well, the reason
4: that... I'm very, very proud.
1: What?
4: Jesse, very proud of her mother.
1: Oh, I see. Well, the reason I'm here is to
4: She said my mother is a peach.
1: Jesse said I was a peach?
4: Yes. Or was it a prune?
1: What was that?
4: Your daughter very happy. You are a good mom.
1: Oh,
4: if child very happy, that means very good parent.
1: Peach? Well, she never told me that was a peach.
4: No, no, no. Maybe when she's 50, she said to you, Mom, I want to tell you, you're a real prune.
1: A what?
4: No, no, no. I mean she said, Mom, you're a real peach. Peachy king, Mom.
1: Look, I don't understand Chinese, but...
4: You need house specialty. Bird's nest soup.
1: No, I don't need bird's nest.
4: Yes. You like. Fatten you up, eh?
1: What?
0: When I got sucked off the balcony, I was wearing my pajamas. And there I am, in my pajamas. Isn't that a bit odd? The room appears fairly solid. I think she created it to keep herself sane in this misty nothingness. And she also has a companion. Me. Or her image of me. I notice that whenever she turns away, he begins to fade a little. But when she turns back, well, there he is.
5: We paint our own pictures of reality.
0: What I have to do is replace him with me. Oh, wait, she's looking away. Looking for something. He's fading. Now, I'll just slip in under the covers in his place. eyes.
1: So, what do you think? About what I just said.
0: Oh, it's like what I was thinking.
1: And what was that?
0: I was thinking it would be nice to get out of here.
1: That's all you ever think about.
0: Is it?
1: Let's talk about us.
0: Well, sure.
1: Do you have a name?
0: A name?
1: You know.
0: Well, yeah, it's Jack.
1: Oh, come on. If it's a girl, it'll be Heather. And if it's a boy, what'll it be?
0: You mean a baby?
1: Yes, it's a baby. Jack, you're always like this.
0: Really?
1: Yes, really. I know what you're going to say.
0: You do?
1: Mm-hmm.
0: Well, about this baby.
1: Oh, you want to call him Jack? Like Jack Jr.?
0: Jack Jr.?
4: That's not so good, yes?
6: The nest was the best part.
4: Heat you up good, huh? You glow plenty, huh?
6: I don't know what you put in that soup, but I feel great.
4: Good. Now come main course.
6: Main course?
4: Yes. You eat good, you feel good, you look good, life is good, very good.
6: I don't think I could possibly eat anything else.
4: Remember, Chinese food, hungry in 1 hour.
6: I see.
4: Oh, look, who come in?
6: Who?
4: You know her, no?
6: No.
4: Her name, Adi. She Jesse's good friend.
6: That's Adi.
4: I bring her over. You two talk, okay?
6: Oh, I was hoping to find her here.
4: Well, you talk, eat, talk. Good, okay?
6: Okay.
0: Jesse, are you pregnant?
1: I'm trying.
0: Now, why do you want a baby?
1: Why does a woman want a baby?
0: No, I mean you. You're stuck in this vortex. You want to raise a family in here?
1: If we can.
0: If we can? Oh, boy. You knew I was going to say that. Okay, look. Jesse.
1: I always know what you're going to say. I've heard all your adventures. I know the way you think, the way you see things.
0: Yeah, well, just shut up. Let me talk.
1: Jesse, stop.
0: Jesse, if you do that one more time, this pillow is going right in your mouth. Now, I mean it. Jesse, I warned you. Okay. Now, look. You created this room, the desk, the bookshelves, the carpet, the lamps, this bed, even me, right?
4: Mm-hmm.
0: You appeared on my balcony, remember?
4: Mm-hmm.
0: And right after that happened, I got sucked into the vortex, and here I am, the real Jack. Jesse, are you mimicking me?
4: Mm-mm.
0: Listen. What do I keep hearing? What's outside the window? Did you recreate all of Bucatini?
4: Mm-hmm.
0: Amazing. The details. The memory you have. Good grief. Did I hear something?
4: Mm-mm.
0: Look, since you went to all this trouble, you want to go for a walk?
4: Mm-hmm.
0: They don't mind if I walk around in my pajamas.
4: Mm.
0: Hmm. What?
4: Oops. Louis, ini Adi, sekarang dan bercakap-cakap.
6: Please, sit down.
1: Thank you.
6: Adi, is there such a thing as a vortex?
1: Yes.
6: I find this impossible to believe. Now, they say it's another dimension and that this kaboot can control it.
1: Yes.
6: Jessie's in there.
1: Yes.
6: She's being held captive?
1: Yes.
6: Well, can't you help her?
4: We will.
6: Well, when?
4: Soon.
6: Soon. How soon?
4: Very soon.
6: Oh, very soon. Well, why not right now?
4: Jessie must help too.
6: I'm certain she will.
4: Jessie has created her world. We cannot bring her and her world back. She must leave it there.
6: What are you saying?
4: It is so difficult to explain.

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0: What's different, Pete, about the 69 that makes it so exciting to you?
1: 2,000 people in a seething, roaring, shouting mass.
2: All the people I know are musicians. I revolve around music. That's all I know. They've each got their own little thing that they like.

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1: Corn dog.
0: Yeah, I got nothing. 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

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What do we want to pass on to future generations?

0: If we are to discover life on another world, it will change the way everyone feels about what it is to be a living thing in the cosmos.
1: Is a virus alive? Is crystal alive? Does life need this? Does life need liquid water? Is a virus alive? Does life have metabolism? Does life need
2: this?
1: Is virus alive? Is crystal alive? They're asking these questions.
0: Working together, I claim we can change the world.
3: 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And it works exactly as an ordinary sailboat does.

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0: Bob, the ice in the cooler's all melted, and I'm too cheap and lazy to go to Camp Arctica, and the food is gonna spoil.
1: Tom, don't wig out. Let me give you another of my Playa Dust secrets. The natural high alkali properties of Playa Dust, along with the rich phosphates of the 50,000-year-old fish crap in it, makes Playa Dust a natural food preservative.
0: Bob, you mean?
1: That's right, Tom. Just roll that side of bacon on those chicken breasts in a thick coating of Playa Dust, and they'll never go bad. See? Here's a pork chop I preserved with Playa Dust at the burn in 1998, and it's still good.
0: Gee, Bob, can I take a bite?
1: Sure, Tom. Go right ahead.
2: That rich, juicy goodness is marinated right through. 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

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And just before she hits,

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Well, of course you are! That's why you should always take a radio. Because you never know when the band might get eaten by a roving gang of doomsday cultists. 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

KFlip would like to remind you, the following things are not consent. 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Hell yes! At KFlip.

It's 10 p.m. Do you know where your mind went? 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

Yeah, yeah, what's up everybody? Kalashnikov, aka AK-69, yes, coming up alongside DJ PMX. Yeah, yeah, listen up.

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Then the dog sprints ahead of us, excited. We're calling, but he's racing down us and doesn't hear us. And that's when he goes onto the highway. I don't want to describe it.

nothing. 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The tinkling steadily rising, nothing that makes it sleep all day. Vanish into fever's tranced afternoons. And I swear sometimes when I put my ear to his chest, I can hear the virus humming like a refrigerator. Which is what makes me think you can take your positive attitude and

0: Griffin's Airy. What's he gonna play? I don't know. Nobody really knows. I don't think he even knows until he plays it. Might be an obscure tune you forgot you loved.
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1: 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Poison ivy is a new STD.
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0: 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What's he gonna play? I don't know. Nobody really knows. I don't think he even knows until he plays it. Might be an obscure tune you forgot you loved.
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1: Radical self-reliance. 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This ain't no right for daycare. And sure, there'll be times that other people take care of you. There'll be times you take care of other people. But as long as everyone is ready to take care of themselves, this is a beautiful world. You're beautiful too.
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